0: solution.
1: Options under discussion include earthen levees and a Corps of Engineers Lake Tap Tunnel. Fisher said the group wants the mining industry involved to help speed a project that could otherwise take a decade. Public meeting is set for today at Chapel by the Lake. Alaska Native leaders speaking out against a social media trend that shows visitors mocking totem poles in southeast Alaska. That story with News of the North's Grace Dumas.
2: A coalition including the Central Council of Tlingit and Haida, Ketchikan Indian Community, and the Alaska Native Heritage Center says recent videos depict tourists dancing in front of totem poles, putting their arms around them, and imitating cultural symbols for online content. Tribal leaders say the behavior is disrespectful and misunderstands the significance of the poles. The carvings represent the histories, identities, clan relationships, and cultural teachings of the Tlingit, Haida, and Tsimshian peoples. Tlingit and Haida President Richard Peterson said totem poles are not tourist props or social media backdrops, but living cultural symbols that carry the stories of ancestors and communities. Leaders emphasize that visitors are welcome in Southeast Alaska, but are encouraged to learn more about indigenous cultures and treat totem poles with the same respect they would give to places and traditions that are sacred in their own communities. The statement comes as tourism season is reaching its peak across Southeast, where many visitors encounter Native cultural sites for the first time.
1: Governor Dunleavy has signed Alaska's $15.6 billion state budget while cutting about $90 million through the line item vetoes. Budget includes $13.1 billion operating budget, $2.5 billion capital budget, and roughly $783 million for permanent fund dividends. Alaskans expected to receive a $1,200 dividend this year, including a $200 energy relief payment. The governor preserved most of a major one-time education funding package approved by lawmakers, including up to $115 million in student funding and about $29 million in school energy relief payments. But the governor vetoed funding across a range of programs, the largest cut, $20 million in additional community assistance payments for municipalities. Other vetoes including $16.4 million for the Alaska Marine Highway System, $11.5 million in Medicaid reimbursement increases, $6.4 million for early education workforce recruitment and retention, and nearly $4 million for Head Start programs. In a statement, the governor said higher oil prices linked to global events created temporary additional revenue for the state, but also increased costs for communities and businesses. He described the budget as a targeted use of one-time revenue while maintaining long-term fiscal stability. The budget takes effect July 1 and is projected to balance if oil prices average about $74 per barrel. Now you're up to date with News of the North. I'm Jim Miller.
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5: Juno weather for America's most beautiful capital city.
6: Areas of showers and even a few embedded thunderstorms today with a high in the upper 50s near 60. Our wind will stay light out of the southeast. Precipitation comes to an end this evening. Fog developing after midnight to a low 48. Then low clouds early Friday, becoming partly sunny with a high 65. Cloudy 50 on Friday night. And Saturday sunny with a high in the mid-60s. Our next weather update in less than 30 minutes. This is Juno Media Center meteorologist Dan Holliday.
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10: Charles Wesley Godwin is a singer-songwriter from Morgantown, West Virginia, known for that Appalachian story-first kind of country. 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

0: That's Tyler Hubbard on Talker 105. Both Tyler Hubbard and Brian Kelly are getting back together again, which is going to be just awesome. It's Talker.
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0: Yes, indeed. There you go. Morgan Wallen, Ella Langley, great duet here on Taku. Free summer movies, Glacier Cinemas. 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Doors open at 11:30. Movie starts at noon. Teenage Mutant Ninja Turtles. 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
1: Juno weather for America's most beautiful capital city.
2: Areas of showers and even a few embedded thunderstorms today with a high in the upper 50s near 60. Our wind will stay light out of the southeast. Precipitation comes to an end this evening. Fog developing after midnight till 48. Then low clouds early Friday, becoming partly sunny with a high 65. Cloudy 50 on Friday night, and Saturday sunny with a high in the mid-60s. Our next weather update in less than 30 minutes. This is Juno Media Center meteorologist Ann Holliday.
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5: From the capital city, I'm Jim Miller, and these are the stories we're following this hour. A volunteer group formed after last year's flood is pressing for faster, long-term fixes as residents grow wary of annual emergency measures.
6: The purpose of the meeting is to educate, so we have the science team coming to give people the latest on the basin. And, knowledge is power. Even if we don't love what it's telling us, it's really that we gravitate toward hearing all that they can share with us about the basin. And then we have this unexpected but really exciting guest, Brian Erickson from Hecla Greens Creek. That's where he works, but he's coming to speak on his own personal vision for how the mining industry can come alongside the Corps and we can solve this in 3 years.
5: Debbie Penrose Fisher, co-founder of the Juno Flood Solution Advocate, said the group formed in 2024 to support neighbors and push officials for durable solutions beyond temporary HESCO barriers repairs that cost about $23 million to $40 million.
6: This year is just flood fatigue. Folks are exhausted, and they're exhausted from the equipment, the noise, the intrusion on their property if they're on the river, to the anxiety of preparing, and we just want a solution.
5: Options under discussion include earthen levees and a Corps of Engineers lake tap tunnel. Fisher said the group wants the mining industry involved to help speed a project that could otherwise take a decade. Public meeting is set for today at Chapel by the Lake. Alaska Native leaders speaking out against a social media trend that shows visitors mocking totem poles in Southeast Alaska. That story with News of the North's Grace Dumas.
7: A coalition including the Central Council of Tlingit and Haida, Ketchikan Indian Community, and the Alaska Native Heritage Center says recent videos depict tourists dancing in front of totem poles, putting their arms around them, and imitating cultural symbols for online content. Tribal leaders say the behavior is disrespectful and misunderstands the significance of the poles. The carvings represent the histories, identities, clan relationships, and cultural teachings of the Tlingit, Haida, and Tsimshian peoples. Tlingit and Haida President Richard Peterson said totem poles are not tourist props or social media backdrops, but living cultural symbols that carry the stories of ancestors and communities. Leaders emphasize that visitors are welcome in Southeast Alaska, but are encouraged to learn more about indigenous cultures and treat totem poles with the same respect they would give to places and traditions that are sacred in their own communities. The statement comes as tourism season is reaching its peak across Southeast, where many visitors encounter Native cultural sites for the first time.
5: Governor Dunleavy has signed Alaska's $15.6 billion state budget while cutting about $90 million through the line item vetoes. Budget includes $13.1 billion operating budget, $2.5 billion capital budget, and roughly $783 million for permanent fund dividends. Alaskans expected to receive a $1,200 dividend this year, including a $200 energy relief payment. The governor preserved most of a major one-time education funding package approved by lawmakers, including up to $115 million in student funding and about $29 million in school energy relief payments. But the governor vetoed funding across a range of programs, the largest cut, $20 million in additional community assistance payments for municipalities. Other vetoes including $16.4 million for the Alaska Marine Highway System, $11.5 million in Medicaid reimbursement increases, $6.4 million for early education workforce recruitment and retention, and nearly $4 million for Head Start programs. In a statement, the governor said higher oil prices linked to global events created temporary additional revenue for the state, but also increased costs for communities and businesses. He described the budget as a targeted use of one-time revenue while maintaining long-term fiscal stability. The budget takes effect July 1 and is projected to balance if oil prices average about $74 per barrel. Now you're up to date with News of the North. I'm Jim Miller.
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9: Juno weather for America's most beautiful capital city.
10: Mainly dry as we hightail it into the weekend, with only one exception, a stray shower possible early Friday.
3: Mainly cloudy skies, areas of fog developing overnight, dropping down in the mid to upper 40s. We may see a slight chance of a shower Friday morning. Then once the fog lifts, we'll be dealing with cloudy skies at a high near 65. More clouds and sunshine at 60 Saturday, clouds low 60 Sunday, and then a few showers, highs near 60 on Monday. Our next weather update in less than 30 minutes. This is Juno Media Center meteorologist Sally Russell.
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2: Mainly dry as we hightail it into the weekend with only one exception, a stray shower possible early Friday. Mainly cloudy skies, areas of fog developing overnight, dropping down in the mid to upper 40s. We may see a slight chance of a shower Friday morning. Then once the fog lifts, we'll be dealing with cloudy skies at a high near 65. More clouds and sunshine at 60 Saturday, clouds low 60 Sunday, and then a few showers, highs near 60 on Monday. Our next weather update in less than 30 minutes. This is Juno Media Center meteorologist Sally Russell.
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Lainey Wilson and Things a Man Ought to Know. She's going to be part of the big tribute as the going out concert for Alan Jackson in Nashville on Saturday night, his final concert of his career. If you're not going to be there, no worries. I'm not going to make it either, but they're going to make it into a TV special later this summer. Sounds pretty cool, right? Here's Mark Chestnut.

0: Well, here it is. The midlife crisis is still a thing, apparently. It just looks a little different than it used to back in the day. Instead of buying a glitzy little sports car or getting a much younger girlfriend, signs of a modern midlife crisis, still got a crisis, include high-intensity pursuits and ice baths. Not for me. Getting too into streetwear and astrology, along with going on a psychedelic retreat or other red flags of potential millennial existential breakdown. I gotta tell you, I never had a midlife crisis, and I'm way beyond midlife now to worry about it. Yeah? They could care less. Where's my sports car keys?
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3: Mainly dry as we hightail it into the weekend, with only one exception, a stray shower possible early Friday. Mainly cloudy skies, areas of fog developing overnight, dropping down in the mid to upper 40s. We may see a slight chance of a shower Friday morning. Then once the fog lifts, we'll be dealing with cloudy skies at a high near 65. More clouds and sunshine at 60 Saturday, clouds low 60 Sunday, and then a few showers, highs near 60 on Monday. Our next weather update in less than 30 minutes. This is Juneau Media Center meteorologist Sally Russell.
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12: Vincent Mason grew up outside Atlanta in Roswell, Georgia, and his songs lean into that honest side of heartbreak without overdoing it. This is Wish You Well.

0: How about this woman who's approaching her 70th birthday has gone viral? Oh, she's a TikTok, huh? After sharing a heartfelt advice of advice she wished she had known when she was like, you know, 28, 29 years old. She says the biggest thing she realized with age is that people aren't thinking about you as much as you think they are. Worried, like, what are people thinking about me? Am I looking right? How come I didn't show up and party with them? The Golden Years guidance, a woman also encourages young people to live your life for you, not for others. Boy, that's so hard in this day of social media and the narcissism. In other words, don't give a dang what those morons think about you, right? Who cares about those other jerks out there? Exactly. Good advice.
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0: Jason Aldean, well, what do we got cooking on this weekend coming up, huh? What kind of plans you got? Yeah, first full weekend of summer, a little grilling, jump into a pool somewhere. I don't know, go hang gliding, go play some golf, bike, run around, do some housework now. Do some yard work. 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I tell you what, split it up. Do a little yard work and then get her done and spend the rest of the weekend having fun. There you go. That, I give you permission.
1: Juneau weather for America's most beautiful capital city.
2: Mainly dry as we hightail it into the weekend with only one exception, a stray shower possible early Friday. Mainly cloudy skies, areas of fog developing overnight, dropping down in the mid to upper 40s. We may see a slight chance of a shower Friday morning. Then once the fog lifts, we'll be dealing with cloudy skies at a high near 65. More clouds and sunshine at 60 Saturday, clouds low 60 Sunday, and then a few showers, highs near 60 on Monday. Our next weather update in less than 30 minutes. This is Juneau Media Center meteorologist Sally Russell.
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I got Bailey Zimmerman coming up, Joe Diffie in a few. We keep it rolling right now with Zach and Alan Jackson as she's walking away.

0: Bailey Zimmerman right here with the catfish. Well, this is a fun list. Yelp's list of the most outrageous restaurants in the country is out for 2026. It's based on spots with top ratings on the site and features over-the-top, unforgettable, and travel-worthy dining experiences. Top on the list is Aquarium Restaurant in Houston with a 150,000-gallon floor-to-ceiling aquarium and walls and ceilings designed to look like an undersea grotto, like you're dining down in the ocean, maybe. Not sure if I want to go to that restaurant. I might get a little seasick. Or what if that shark breaks through and tries to get a hold of my, yeah.
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2: Mainly dry as we hightail it into the weekend, with only one exception, a stray shower possible early Friday. Mainly cloudy skies, areas of fog developing overnight, dropping down in the mid to upper 40s. We may see a slight chance of a shower Friday morning. Then once the fog lifts, we'll be dealing with cloudy skies at a high near 65. More clouds and sunshine at 60 Saturday, clouds low 60 Sunday, and then a few showers, highs near 60 on Monday. Our next weather update in less than 30 minutes. This is Juno Media Center meteorologist Sally Russell.
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0: time with a catfish on this Thursday. Let's see what's going on. Well, Instacart's latest report tells us what Americans buy for the 4th of July holiday weekend. I guess it's no really big surprise. The biggest day of the year for potato chips. Sales up 53% over a typical day. Lay's brand leading in most states. 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Of course, hot dog bun sales spike 360%. Coming up next weekend compared to the yearly average, and canned baked beans, 402%. Nobody makes them from scratch. 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So, I mean, I never wait, though, until 4th of July to eat that stuff. I mean, I just pollute my body all year long. I'm kidding. It's good in moderation.
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2: Mainly dry as we hightail it into the weekend, with only one exception, a stray shower possible early Friday. Mainly cloudy skies, areas of fog developing overnight, dropping down in the mid to upper 40s. We may see a slight chance of a shower Friday morning. Then once the fog lifts, we'll be dealing with cloudy skies at a high near 65. More clouds and sunshine at 60 Saturday, clouds low 60 Sunday, and then a few showers, highs near 60 on Monday. Our next weather update in less than 30 minutes. This is Juneau Media Center meteorologist Sally Russell.
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was his very first number one, and not too bad. It was also his debut that came out well over 20 years ago when he was a young buck. He just celebrated his 50th birthday 1 week ago today. That is Blake Shelton, now considered a country music legend with Austin. Hi there, Rich Cassidy. Thursday Throwback Thursday with Keith Urban on the way. We'll throw in John Michael Montgomery. How about country newcomer Zach John King with Get to Drinkin' and Terry Clark. Here's When Boy Meets Girl.

0: That's the latest from Luke Combs, called Be By You, here inside RC Social Saloon, out on his world tour. But he will make a short pause and a break on Saturday night when he's expected to make an appearance at that Farewell Alan Jackson concert. A lot of big names are supposed to be there. We'll talk a little bit about that. John Michael on the way. Zach John King and Rascal Flatts. Hang on.
1: Juno weather for America's most beautiful capital city.
2: Mainly dry as we hightail it into the weekend, with only one exception, a stray shower possible early Friday. Mainly cloudy skies, areas of fog developing overnight, dropping down in the mid to upper 40s. We may see a slight chance of a shower Friday morning. Then once the fog lifts, we'll be dealing with cloudy skies at a high near 65. More clouds and sunshine at 60 Saturday, clouds low 60 Sunday, and then a few showers, highs near 60 on Monday. Our next weather update in less than 30 minutes. This is Juno Media Center meteorologist Sally Russell.
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0: His name is Zach John King. That is Get to Drinking here inside the saloon. We'll hear from the Dirt Band, who are still playing a few shows, even though they retired officially last October. They are still honoring all the commitments that they made prior to announcing their retirement last October. So I know they've just played a few shows over the last couple of weekends, but those are starting to dwindle. Also, Corey Kent, Co. Wetzel, and Gary Allen, right where I need to be. Hang on.
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0: Corey Kent, Cole Wetzel, Rocky Mountain Low here inside the saloon with a full hour of country hangout. We'll hear from Florida Georgia Line and Cruise. Alan Jackson with Living on Love, of course, Alan, and that final concert on Saturday night. We'll talk more about that. Riley Green, George Strait, and Toby Keith. It's a full hour country. Thank you so much for hanging inside the saloon.
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2: Mainly dry as we hightail it into the weekend, with only one exception, a stray shower possible early Friday. Mainly cloudy skies, areas of fog developing overnight, dropping down in the mid to upper 40s. We may see a slight chance of a shower Friday morning. Then once the fog lifts, we'll be dealing with cloudy skies at a high near 65. More clouds and sunshine at 60 Saturday, clouds low 60 Sunday, and then a few showers, highs near 60 on Monday. Our next weather update in less than 30 minutes. This is Juneau Media Center meteorologist Sally Russell.
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Montgomery Gentry, if you ever stop loving me, here inside the saloon. Set them up and shoot them down. Hi there, Rich Cassidy, full hour country underway. Florida Georgia Line, Riley Green's latest, and Alan Jackson, the final farewell show, going to be Saturday in Nashville at the Nissan Stadium. And the list continues to grow of celebrities expected to make an appearance on stage with Alan. And the set list has been tight-lipped. Nobody knows for sure what songs people are going to sing with him or if he's going to

0: Rod of Green and Change My Mind here inside the saloon. Coming up, George Strait, also George Burge, Luke Bryan, and Ride, Ride, Ride. And I don't know if you're a big old sports fan, but earlier in the week, Toby Keith's widow, Trisha, was on television. She was there to support one of Toby's favorite teams at the Men's College World Series, the Oklahoma Sooners, winning the World Series. Trisha said if Toby was there, he'd be in the locker room popping the champagne with all the players. We'll hear I Love This Bar next.
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2: Mainly dry as we hightail it into the weekend with only one exception, a stray shower possible early Friday. Mainly cloudy skies, areas of fog developing overnight, dropping down in the mid to upper 40s. We may see a slight chance of a shower Friday morning. Then once the fog lifts, we'll be dealing with cloudy skies at a high near 65. More clouds and sunshine at 60 Saturday, clouds low 60 Sunday, and then a few showers, highs near 60 on Monday. Our next weather update in less than 30 minutes. This is Juneau Media Center meteorologist Sally Russell.
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0: George Burge, Luke Bryan, and Ride, Ride, Ride here inside the saloon. Could be another big number one for not only Luke Bryan, but also George Burge. Luke Bryan on the way, or Luke Combs, rather, with Even Though I'm Leaving. We'll throw in John Party's Latest and Boots Off and Don't Tell Me What to Do. Pam Tillis says, I'm putting my foot down right now.
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0: No. John Party and Boots Off here inside the saloon with a full hour of country. Stick around for Colin Ray. We'll throw in Kenny with Carry On, also Sugarland, Hal Ketchum, Small Town Saturday Night, and Brad Paisley. As always, hit us up on our Facebook if there is something we can get on the jukebox for you. And if you love the history of country music, stories behind the greatest country songs of all time, make sure you join us when you're following us at Cassidy Country. Brand new videos each and every day behind the greatest country songs of all time. And we have a special theme this week. We'll tell you all about it coming up.
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2: Mainly dry as we hightail it into the weekend, with only one exception, a stray shower possible early Friday. Mainly cloudy skies, areas of fog developing overnight, dropping down in the mid to upper 40s. We may see a slight chance of a shower Friday morning. Then once the fog lifts, we'll be dealing with cloudy skies at a high near 65. More clouds and sunshine at 60 Saturday, clouds low 60 Sunday, and then a few showers, highs near 60 on Monday. Our next weather update in less than 30 minutes. This is Juneau Media Center meteorologist Sally Russell.
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Little Texas and Kick a Little here inside the saloon, rolling through the greatest country songs of all time on this Thirsty Throwback Thursday. How we do? On the way, Ella Langley, Morgan Wallen, I Can't Love You Anymore. How about a future Country Music Hall of Famer? He'll be inducted later this fall. We will hear from the great singer-songwriter Paul Overstreet with Daddy's Come Round. Now, Blake Shelton, here's Came Here to Forget.

0: Ella Langley, Morgan Wallen, I Can't Love You Anymore here inside the saloon. Their latest smash duet, sure to be another number one for both of them. How Catch 'Em on the Way, we'll throw in Josh Ross with Hate How You Look and Brad Paisley. I saw a video of Brad Paisley performing overseas recently, and I don't know what country he was in, but it was obviously a man from a different country. I almost want to say he had almost a German accent, but he was standing front row in the pit, and Brad Paisley was singing, I believe he was singing This Is Country Music, but the guy wanted to sing We Danced. So Brad Paisley was standing there in front of the pit. He stopped the concert, gave the guy the microphone in front of the 16,000 people or however many were there, and the guy sang We Danced by Brad Paisley, like, without skipping a beat. Brad even sang it with him. It was pretty cool.
1: Juneau weather for America's most beautiful capital city.
2: Mainly dry as we hightail it into the weekend, with only one exception, a stray shower possible early Friday. Mainly cloudy skies, areas of fog developing overnight, dropping down in the mid to upper 40s. We may see a slight chance of a shower Friday morning. Then once the fog lifts, we'll be dealing with cloudy skies at a high near 65. More clouds and sunshine at 60 Saturday, clouds low 60 Sunday, and then a few showers, highs near 60 on Monday. Our next weather update in less than 30 minutes. This is Juneau Media Center meteorologist Sally Russell.
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0: Country newcomer Josh Ross, Hate How You Look here inside the saloon with Colin Ray on the way. I want you bad, and that ain't good. Kenny's latest Carry On. We do know that Kenny's going to be releasing a brand new album. We'll tell you a little bit about that and Sugarland with Something More. Hang on.
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0: Well, it's been a big month for Kenny Chesney. He was recently a guest on Bill Maher's Club Random podcast. He also has his residency at the Las Vegas Sphere. And, of course, that new song, Carry On, from an upcoming album, his 21st studio album, will be released in September, titled Silver Sand Marina. And if you want to get a preview of that album, want to hear the title track of the brand new album, you can find it right now on YouTube, Silver Sand Marina. Of course, Kenny Chesney living the high life now since being inducted last year in the Country Music Hall of Fame.
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2: Mainly dry as we hightail it into the weekend, with only one exception, a stray shower possible early Friday. Mainly cloudy skies, areas of fog developing overnight, dropping down in the mid to upper 40s. We may see a slight chance of a shower Friday morning. Then once the fog lifts, we'll be dealing with cloudy skies at a high near 65. More clouds and sunshine at 60 Saturday, clouds low 60 Sunday, and then a few showers, highs near 60 on Monday. Our next weather update in less than 30 minutes. This is Juneau Media Center meteorologist Sally Russell.
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His very first number one, that is Tim McGraw with Don't Take the Girl here inside the saloon. A story that has never got the proper ending because the songwriters never gave a definitive answer and Tim McGraw has never gave a definitive answer as to what exactly happens to the girl at the end of the song. The mom, right? What do you think? We should run a poll on our website. Here's Randy Hauser and Running Out of Moonlight.

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2: It's 9 o'clock, the boys are all over. They talking that talk,

0: Kane Brown's latest, that is Woman Here Inside the Saloon. I saw a photo of Kane Brown on social media yesterday where something had happened. I don't know exactly what it was that happened. I think he was playing with his kids, but he took something to the face. He had a nice little knot right above his right eye. He said he'll be fine. He'll get through it. Just the price of being an active daddy with your kiddos. Clay Walker on the way, Morgan Wallen and Kip Moore. It's Something About a Truck.
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2: Mainly dry as we hightail it into the weekend, with only one exception, a stray shower possible early Friday. Mainly cloudy skies, areas of fog developing overnight, dropping down in the mid to upper 40s. We may see a slight chance of a shower Friday morning. Then once the fog lifts, we'll be dealing with cloudy skies at a high near 65. More clouds and sunshine at 60 Saturday, clouds low 60 Sunday, and then a few showers, highs near 60 on Monday. Our next weather update in less than 30 minutes. This is Juneau Media Center meteorologist Sally Russell.
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0: Morgan Wallen, I Got Better here inside RC's Social Saloon. Hang out, Garth on the Way with Shameless. Ella Langley with her massive number one, not Choosing Texas, but her latest number one that is still number one in the country. We will hear Be Her and Tracy Byrd. We go 10 rounds with Jose Cuervo. I would not recommend that.
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0: 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It's doing well on the pop charts as well, of course, from her latest album, Dandelion. 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
2: Mainly dry as we hightail it into the weekend, with only one exception, a stray shower possible early Friday. Mainly cloudy skies, areas of fog developing overnight, dropping down in the mid to upper 40s. We may see a slight chance of a shower Friday morning. Then once the fog lifts, we'll be dealing with cloudy skies at a high near 65. More clouds and sunshine at 60 Saturday, clouds low 60 Sunday, and then a few showers, highs near 60 on Monday. Our next weather update in less than 30 minutes. This is Juneau Media Center meteorologist Sally Russell.
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You're playing a song from Lori Morgan called What Part of No Don't You Understand? And you're going into a song by Chad Brock where she's saying yes. You're going from no to yes. I don't know what the odds are, but I like the way it's

0: It's Don't Tell on Me, Jason Aldean and Charlie Derrick. Sure appreciate you joining me on the show here tonight. You remember Carrie Underwood's first song. Did you watch Carrie Underwood on American Idol? I think most of us did, you know, back in the very beginning of American Idol, and just everybody loved her. You remember how everybody was just crazy about her? And of course she won, but do you remember the first song that she came out with right after she won American Idol? Oh boy, we love that too. Went to number one in a heartbeat. Jesus Take the Wheels, name of that song. Of course, you probably already knew that. I hadn't heard it in a while, though, so when I saw it pop up on the playlist, I got a little excited about it. Sure like it. It's coming up next.
1: Juneau weather for America's most beautiful capital city.
2: Slight chance of rain later this morning, but dry weather will prevail for the weekend. Little fog will set up through the early morning. We'll drop down in the mid to upper 40s later on today. Once the fog lifts, we'll see more clouds and sunshine. Slight chance of a shower early and a high near 65. Tonight, mostly cloudy near 50. Saturday, mainly cloudy mid 60s and clouds low 60s on Sunday. Our next weather update in less than 30 minutes. This is Juneau Media Center meteorologist Sally Russell.
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1: Fell in love with the cowgirls. Parmalee here with the Charlie Derrick Show. Okay, I probably got a little too much time on my hand, but I'm looking forward to seeing some of the songs that we're playing. Mark Chestnut about to do Bubba Shot the Jukebox. And just out of curiosity, while Parmalee was singing there, I Googled what kind of how much trouble would you be in if you walked into a bar and shot up a and you shot up a jukebox. I'll just read word for word here on the AI overview thing. You would likely receive a prison sentence ranging from 1 to 3 years for a class 5 felony of criminal mischief and reckless endangerment. Anywhere from $1,000 to $20,000 fine to go on top of that. You'd be in all kinds of trouble, but man, it's a good song, ain't it? Bubba Shot the Jukebox, Mark Chestnut, coming up next.
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0: What's first? Maybe you had a Chevy Silverado like Bailey Zimmerman, but what's the, when you hear that song and him singing the song or singing about, you know, his Chevy Silverado and all the things that, you know, that happened to him that had something to do with that car, what's the car or the truck that comes to your mind? There are two for me. One is the very first car me and Dad bought. I say, well, yeah, I paid him back. I mean, it took me forever to pay him back. It took like 2 years to pay him $500 back for that. Old 55 Ford that we bought for me back in high school. I think of that one, I think of that little Geo Metro I used to drive. Drove that thing into the ground for 20 years. But what car or truck do you think of when you hear Bailey, you know, going on about his Chevy Silverado?
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2: Slight chance of rain later this morning, but dry weather will prevail for the weekend. Little fog will set up through the early morning. We'll drop down in the mid to upper 40s later on today. Once the fog lifts, we'll see more clouds and sunshine. Slight chance of a shower early and a high near 65. Tonight, mostly cloudy near 50. Saturday, mainly cloudy mid 60s and clouds low 60s on Sunday. Our next weather update in less than 30 minutes. This is Juneau Media Center meteorologist Sally Russell.
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Yes, sir. We're going all the way down to Chattahoochee, Alan Jackson, and Charlie Derrick. Well, I sure hope you're not having any trouble tonight, but if you are, have you ever considered solving the problem by putting a little gravel in your travel or taking the back road? Here's Rodney Atkins.

0: what we do, don't we?
1: Yes, don't we? With Morgan Wallen and Charlie Derrick. I thought it'd be fun to make this the question of the night here tonight. I'm going to talk about, of course, you got to be old enough to remember the ice cream truck. You remember back in the day when the ice cream truck, you'd be wandering around the neighborhood with you with your friends and you hear the music, you know, the ice cream truck. They don't do that anymore, do they? I don't think they do, but back in the day, they sure did. And your mom and dad would give you a little bit of money at breakfast, and you'd have some money for ice cream later on in the day. What was your go-to? What was your favorite? You know, your favorite treat, if you're old enough to remember that. What was your favorite treat? What did you always get when the ice cream truck came around? It's a question of the night.
2: Juno weather for America's most beautiful capital city.
3: Slight chance of rain later this morning, but dry weather will prevail for the weekend. Little fog will set up through the early morning. We'll drop down in the mid to upper 40s later on today. Once the fog lifts, we'll see more clouds and sunshine. Slight chance of a shower early and a high near 65. Tonight, mostly cloudy near 50. Saturday, mainly cloudy mid 60s and clouds low 60s on Sunday. Our next weather update in less than 30 minutes. This is Juno Media Center meteorologist Sally Russell.
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0: Shoes in Texas. Hello, here with Charlie. I mean, you knew what you were doing. It's not like something you were, you know, you wake up next morning, you don't remember it. You knew exactly what you were doing, but while you were doing it, you were thinking, what am I doing? You ever do anything like that? There's a song about that, you know, from Dierks. Dierks Bentley just got a request for it too. What was I thinking? Coming up next.
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0: Letters Be By You. Latest from Luke Combs, Charlie Derrick. So we're going back in time, you know, summertime time here on the show. And we're talking about, you remember back in the day when the ice cream truck had come around and you were out running around the neighborhood on your bike with all your buddies and stuff, and you'd hear the music for the ice cream truck. What was it, if you had the money? Not every day did I have the money, but the days that I did, on the days that you did, I want to know, what was your treat? What was your favorite treat that you'd get from the ice cream truck? I was always, back then we called them twin popsicles. You remember those popsicles you could get and you could break them in half and you could share them if you wanted to, but most of the time you just have two popsicles, you know. A lot of guys I knew liked them too, and they would just eat them. They wouldn't break them in half. They'd just eat them, you know, stuck together and stuff. But that was my go-to. What was yours?
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2: Slight chance of rain later this morning, but dry weather will prevail for the weekend. Little fog will set up through the early morning. We'll drop down in the mid to upper 40s later on today. Once the fog lifts, we'll see more clouds and sunshine. Slight chance of a shower early and a high near 65. Tonight, mostly cloudy near 50. Saturday, mainly cloudy mid 60s and clouds low 60s on Sunday. Our next weather update in less than 30 minutes. This is Juneau Media Center meteorologist Sally Russell.
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There's Broken Wing, Martina McBride, Charlie Derrick. Well, if you're doubting yourself here tonight, I got a song you need to hear from Travis Tritt. I'm going to be somebody coming up here next. For right now, here's one for Billy Currington.

0: There's Thomas Rhett, and after all the bars are closed, Charlie Derrick with you. You know, they're on tour now. I think they're on tour. Aren't they on tour with Morgan Wallen? I think they are. They're the warm-up act. Can you believe Brooks and Dunn is a warm-up act for anybody? But, you know, they say they're just, every interview I hear with them, they say they're just having the time of their life. And they say, too, that there's a bunch of people, of course, in the crowd who have never heard the songs that made them famous. That would be so cool. I guess I'd like to see Morgan Wallen, but man, if I got one chance to go to one concert this year, it's going to be with Brooks and Dunn in it. How cool would it be to hear, well, we're about to play it, is the reason I was thinking about it. How cool would it be to hear Hard Working Man or any of their songs? That'd be so cool to see them live, but we ain't going to see them live tonight, but I do got that song coming up here next.
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2: Slight chance of rain later this morning, but dry weather will prevail for the weekend. Little fog will set up through the early morning. We'll drop down in the mid to upper 40s later on today. Once the fog lifts, we'll see more clouds and sunshine. Slight chance of a shower early and a high near 65. Tonight, mostly cloudy near 50. Saturday, mainly cloudy mid 60s and clouds low 60s on Sunday. Our next weather update in less than 30 minutes. This is Juno Media Center meteorologist Sally Russell.
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0: There's Cole Wetzel and Corey Kent and Rocky Mountain Low. Charlie Derrick here. You know, I've been a disc jockey since Moses was a teenager. Been a DJ most of my life. And it still surprises me when I can remember a song, the first time that I played a song. Looking up, I got Fast Cars and Freedom by Rascal Flatts coming up. Love that song. Can't wait to hear it. But as I looked and saw that it was coming up, I remembered the first time I ever played it. It was 2005, 21 years ago. It was the first time I ever played it. And I remember saying, dang, what is this? You know, and of course, you know, Rascal Flatts had been around for a minute, but I remember that song just tore me up pretty good. And I remember the control room and everything, where I was, first time I ever played it. Enough of this reminiscing. Let's get to it. Rascal Flatts and Fast Cars and Freedom coming up next.
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You know, not that I'm trying to get tired of the song, but I just can't. I mean, it's just one of those songs, and I've heard it for months now because I heard it. Golly, I don't even remember the first time I heard that song, but I liked it from the first time I heard it. Luke Bryan, George Burge, and Ride, Ride, Ride. Dan is a fan of Shenandoah. Dan's one of your fellow listeners. He's a third shifter. He listens.

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2: I was all but 22, I think, at the time. 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

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And boy, let me tell you, she was the prettiest thing I'd ever seen in a pair of boots. 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

0: Love that guy so much. George and Love Without End, amen. Charlie Derrick got some Garth coming up here next. Right now,
1: here's Whiskey Girl from Toby.

0: John Party, that's his latest, and Boots Off, Charlie Derrick. So we're talking about our favorite treats from back in the day. You remember, are you old enough to remember when the ice cream truck would come around the neighborhood? You know, you'd be out there with all your friends riding bikes all over the neighborhood, and you'd hear the music from the ice cream truck. And if you were lucky enough, your mom and dad left you some money, you know, you go over there and get you a treat. What was your go-to treat has been the question of the night here tonight. Gary was talking about how he used to like those you remember Bomb Pops? Bomb Pops are still around, I'm pretty sure, but that was his favorite. And Jason was talking about how he said he'd get two or three ice cream sandwiches. And I asked him, I said, what, you grew up rich or something? That's 20 cents. And he said, no, he'd get two or three of them every time the ice cream truck would come by. But what was your go-to treat, you know, when the ice cream truck had come around? What was your fave?
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2: Slight chance of rain later this morning, but dry weather will prevail for the weekend. Little fog will set up through the early morning. We'll drop down in the mid to upper 40s later on today. Once the fog lifts, we'll see more clouds and sunshine. Slight chance of a shower early and a high near 65. Tonight, mostly cloudy near 50. Saturday, mainly cloudy mid 60s and clouds low 60s on Sunday. Our next weather update in less than 30 minutes. This is Juneau Media Center meteorologist Sally Russell.
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0: Here's the fall. Cody Johnson, Charlie Derrick. You a NASCAR fan? Going to Sonoma, I guess in Southern California last weekend. Going to be in Northern California this weekend. I'm not a huge NASCAR fan, but I am a huge fan of Northern California. Right up there, Sonoma is where they're going. Man, that's some of the prettiest country I've ever seen. And San Francisco, of course, Sonoma is just above that. But, boy, that's one of the prettiest towns ever, too, isn't it? But not that it has anything to do with racing, but that's where they're going to be this weekend.
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0: just dadgum shame, but, you know, just can't, you know, oil and water kind of a deal, huh? Can't love you anymore. Ella Langley and Morgan Wallen. Kylie asked me to put that on for tonight. She's working third shift like a lot of us are. So there you go, my friend. Hope you enjoyed it. Pretty sure everybody enjoyed that. I mean, if it's got anything to do with Ella Langley or Morgan Wallen, most everybody's going to say, yes, sir, put that one on again. Brad Paisley, it used to be like that for him back in the day. You remember he had songs pretty much like Morgan Wallen and Ella Langley are now, but he's kind of living the retired life, but we still get to hear his great songs like We Dance. That was one of the first for him. I'm bringing that up because I'm about to play it. Coming up here next.
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2: Slight chance of rain later this morning, but dry weather will prevail for the weekend. Little fog will set up through the early morning. We'll drop down in the mid to upper 40s later on today. Once the fog lifts, we'll see more clouds and sunshine. Slight chance of a shower early and a high near 65. Tonight, mostly cloudy near 50. Saturday, mainly cloudy mid 60s and clouds low 60s on Sunday. Our next weather update in less than 30 minutes. This is Juno Media Center meteorologist Sally Russell.
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There's Sammy Kershaw here with the Charlie Derrick Show. Hey, I want to say thank you to Clint. Clint just requested a Tanya Tucker song that I'm about to play. I can't wait to hear it either, Clint. It's coming up next. Right now, here's Luke Combs.

0: Just carry on. Kenny Chesney's latest, Charlie Derrick here. Well, it certainly wasn't one of those things like you look back on and you fondly, you know, you don't look back going to the ER, you know, the emergency room that summer when you were a kid and you did whatever it is that you did, you know, to end up in the emergency room. But a friend of ours, and, you know, I don't think I ever did this. I mean, kids, why do kids like sticking stuff in their nose? Victoria's a friend of ours, and her son, I don't know how old he is, 7 or 8, I guess, maybe younger, but he was out on the playground, those, you know, those rubber chips they got out there, you know, he grabbed one of those, and said, well, water fell, fit my nose, and of course, he stuck it up there, and when he realized, uh-oh, he tried to get it out, and then he just pushed it further, and Victoria had to take him to the ER. And, of course, she's laughing about it. We were laughing about it because everything ended up okay. But did you ever have to do that when you were a kid? You know, you did something stupid, you ended up in the ER.
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2: Slight chance of rain later this morning, but dry weather will prevail for the weekend. Little fog will set up through the early morning. We'll drop down in the mid to upper 40s later on today. Once the fog lifts, we'll see more clouds and sunshine. Slight chance of a shower early and a high near 65. Tonight, mostly cloudy near 50. Saturday, mainly cloudy mid 60s and clouds low 60s on Sunday. Our next weather update in less than 30 minutes. This is Juno Media Center meteorologist Sally Russell.
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0: Keep country and she knows it. Luke Bryan, Charlie Derrick. This is just stupidly easy. You know, I used to do a trivia contest on my radio show back a long time ago. Called it the RETQ, Ridiculously Easy Trivia Question. This would be the SETQ, Stupidly Easy Trivia Question. Where did the devil go when he devil went down here and he got beat by the guy with the fiddles. I see that's just that. I need another word. It's even easier than stupidly easy. Of course, it's a Charlie Daniels band, and Devil Went Down to Georgia. I got a request for it. About to play it. Coming up next.
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2: Down to Georgia, he was looking for a soul to steal. He was in a bind because he was way behind and he was willing to make a deal. When he came across this young man sawing on a fiddle and playing it hot, and the devil jumped up on a hickory stump and said, "Boy, let me tell you what, I guess you didn't know it, but I'm a fiddle player too. And if you'd care to take a dare, I'll make a bet with you. Now you play pretty good fiddle, boy, but give the devil his due. I bet a fiddle of gold against your soul because I think I'm better than you." The boy said, "My name's Johnny, and it might be a sin, but I'll take your bet, and you're gonna regret, 'cause I'm the best as ever been."

opened up his case and he said, "I'll start this show." And fire flew from his fingertips as he rosined up his bow. And he pulled the bow across the strings and it made an evil hiss. And then a band of demons joined in and it sounded something.

The devil bowed his head because he knew that he'd been beat. And he laid that golden fiddle on the ground at Johnny's feet. Johnny said, "Devil, just come on back if you ever want to try again. 'Cause I told you once, you son of a gun,

0: Well, he might have a woman, but he had to go to the ER. Kane Brown, oh my gosh, did you hear what happened to him? He was, I think they were in Wisconsin, they're on tour, Kane Brown and the crew, and they were out playing golf one afternoon before the show, this last week, I think it was, and he was standing off to the side, but his buddy, what do you call it when you hit the ball to the right? It's called slice. I don't know much about golf, but he hit it to the right where Kane was standing, and Kane tried to get out of the way because you see that golf ball coming at you, but it hit him in the ear. 23 stitches in his ear, and they said it was so bad the doctor said, look, you can't fly for a week or two because you got a concussion, and a little bit of a concussion, you get up 30,000 feet, that ain't going to be good. So he had to drive, after that. Isn't that wild, though? Getting hit with a golf ball while you're standing off to the side like that. He needs to find better golfers to hang around, doesn't he?
1: Juno weather for America's most beautiful capital city.
2: Slight chance of rain later this morning, but dry weather will prevail for the weekend. Little fog will set up through the early morning. We'll drop down in the mid to upper 40s later on today. Once the fog lifts, we'll see more clouds and sunshine. Slight chance of a shower early and a high near 65. Tonight, mostly cloudy near 50. Saturday, mainly cloudy mid 60s and clouds low 60s on Sunday. Our next weather update in less than 30 minutes. This is Juno Media Center meteorologist Sally Russell.
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0: Yeah, beautiful things. 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Travis Tritt coming up next.
1: Juneau weather for America's most beautiful capital city.
2: Slight chance of rain later this morning, but dry weather will prevail for the weekend. Little fog will set up through the early morning. We'll drop down in the mid to upper 40s later on today. Once the fog lifts, we'll see more clouds and sunshine. Slight chance of a shower early and a high near 65. Tonight, mostly cloudy near 50. Saturday, mainly cloudy mid 60s and clouds low 60s on Sunday. Our next weather update in less than 30 minutes. This is Juneau Media Center meteorologist Sally Russell.
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0: You know what? Speaking of supergirls, Ella Langley's thinking about that girl she wants to be like. She sounds pretty super. But Supergirl opening up on the big screen this weekend. I saw the trailer on that. It looks good. I doubt I'm going to go. But, I mean, if I had time to kill and, you know, it's okay, we need something to do for 3 hours, I'd probably go. It looks good. It's opening up on the big screen this weekend.
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2: 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Talk who won.

0: Yeah, don't say anything to the boss about me getting out of here a little bit early. Jason Aldean, and don't tell on me, Charlie Derrick. That is going to do it for me. I got to pack them up, shot it on out of here. I'll see y'all back a little bit later on tonight. It's Charlie Derrick. I'd like to thank you for letting me be myself.
1: Juno weather for America's most beautiful capital city.
2: Slight chance of rain later this morning, but dry weather will prevail for the weekend. Little fog will set up through the early morning. We'll drop down in the mid to upper 40s later on today. Once the fog lifts, we'll see more clouds and sunshine. Slight chance of a shower early and a high near 65. Tonight, mostly cloudy near 50. Saturday, mainly cloudy mid 60s and clouds low 60s on Sunday. Our next weather update in less than 30 minutes. This is Juno Media Center meteorologist Sally Russell.
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3: From the capital city, I'm Grace Dumas, and here are the stories we're following this hour. New questions are being raised about the Alaska LNG project after lawmakers reviewed a leaked confidential analysis of the agreement between the state-owned Alaska Gasline Development Corporation and private developer Glenfarne. According to the draft document, if the gas pipeline project fails to move forward under certain conditions, the state could potentially be required to pay money to regain control of the project. Some senators say that possibility was previously unknown and raises concerns about financial risks for Alaska taxpayers. The document has surfaced as lawmakers debate a proposed tax package worth an estimated $16 billion over 30 years that supporters say is needed to attract investment for the massive pipeline project.
4: Why shouldn't Alaskans have the same benefit that this bill is offering the investors and the developers?
3: Senators, including Bert Stedman, Jesse Keel, and Bill Wielakowski, say lawmakers are being asked to make major decisions without full access to key financial details. They argue the secrecy surrounding the agreement makes it difficult to assess risk and protect the state's interests. Alaska Gasline Development Corp. and Glenfarne say confidentiality provisions prevent them from discussing the document's contents. Meanwhile, lawmakers continue negotiating a compromise gas bill ahead of a July 1st special session deadline. A judge is weighing whether a second Dan Sullivan can appear on Alaska's U.S. Senate ballot as a legal challenge over the candidate's removal moves toward a fast-approaching ballot printing deadline. During a court hearing yesterday, attorneys for the Alaska Division of Elections argued that Petersburg resident Dan J. Sullivan is attempting to confuse voters by sharing a name with incumbent Senator Dan S. Sullivan. State Attorney Chris Murray acknowledged the division could find ways to distinguish the two candidates on the ballot, but argued it is not obliged to do so if confusion is the candidate's goal. Dan J. Sullivan's attorney countered that the state has no authority to judge a candidate's motives and noted that both men could be identified by their middle initials. He argued voters are capable of understanding the difference and that campaign organizations can educate voters if needed. The case stems from the Division of Elections' decision to remove Dan J. Sullivan from the ballot, citing concerns that his candidacy was not filed in good faith. The challenger has appealed that decision, while incumbent Senator Dan Sullivan and Republican Party officials have argued the candidacy is intended to mislead voters. Superior Court Judge Thomas Matthews said he expects a ruling today. Both sides have indicated the case will likely be appealed to the Alaska Supreme Court, with election officials saying a final decision is needed before ballots begin printing on Tuesday. Governor Mike Dunleavy has signed Alaska's $15.6 billion state budget while cutting about $90 million through line item vetoes. The budget includes a $13.1 billion operating budget, a $2.5 billion capital budget, and roughly $783 million for permanent fund dividends. Alaskans are expected to receive a $1,200 dividend this year, including a $200 energy relief payment. Dunleavy preserved most of a major one-time education funding package approved by lawmakers, including up to $115 million in student funding and about $29 million in school energy relief payments. But the governor vetoed funding across a range of programs. The largest cut was $20 million in additional community assistance payments for municipalities. Other vetoes include $16.4 million for the Alaska Marine Highway System, $11.5 million in Medicaid reimbursement increases, $6.4 million for early education workforce recruitment and retention, and nearly $4 million for Head Start programs. In a statement, Dunleavy said higher oil prices linked to global events created temporary additional revenue for the state, but also increased costs for communities and businesses. He described the budget as a targeted use of one-time revenue while maintaining long-term fiscal stability. The budget takes effect July 1st and is projected to balance if oil prices average about $74 per barrel. Now you're up to date with News of the North. I'm Grace Dumas.
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5: Juno weather for America's most beautiful capital city.
6: Some patchy areas of fog will stick around this morning. Cloud cover with us as well, then a clearing sky today with a high 71. Mostly cloudy tonight, staying fairly nice, our low near 50. And we expect to remain dry through much of Saturday with a high 64. A system coming through may bring us some showers late on Saturday night into Sunday with a high 60. Our next weather update in less than 30 minutes. This is Juno Media Center meteorologist Dan Holliday.
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1: Some patchy areas of fog will stick around this morning. Cloud cover with us as well, then a clearing sky today with a high 71. Mostly cloudy tonight, staying fairly nice, our low near 50. And we expect to remain dry through much of Saturday with a high 64. A system coming through may bring us some showers late on Saturday night into Sunday with a high 60. Our next weather update in less than 30 minutes. This is Juneau Media Center meteorologist Ann Holliday.
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3: From the capital city, I'm Grace Dumas, and here are the stories we're following this hour. New questions are being raised about the Alaska LNG project after lawmakers reviewed a leaked confidential analysis of the agreement between the state-owned Alaska Gasline Development Corporation and private developer Glenfarne. According to the draft document, if the gas pipeline project fails to move forward under certain conditions, the state could potentially be required to pay money to regain control of the project. Some senators say that possibility was previously unknown and raises concerns about financial risks for Alaska taxpayers. The document has surfaced as lawmakers debate a proposed tax package worth an estimated $16 billion over 30 years that supporters say is needed to attract investment for the massive pipeline project.
4: Why shouldn't Alaskans have the same benefit that this bill is offering the investors and the developers?
3: Senators, including Bert Stedman, Jesse Keel, and Bill Wielichowski, say lawmakers are being asked to make major decisions without full access to key financial details. They argue the secrecy surrounding the agreement makes it difficult to assess risk and protect the state's interests. Alaska Gasline Development Corp. and Glenfarne say confidentiality provisions prevent them from discussing the document's contents. Meanwhile, lawmakers continue negotiating a compromise gas bill ahead of a July 1st special session deadline. A judge is weighing whether a second Dan Sullivan can appear on Alaska's U.S. Senate ballot as a legal challenge over the candidate's removal moves toward a fast-approaching ballot printing deadline. During a court hearing yesterday, attorneys for the Alaska Division of Elections argued that Petersburg resident Dan J. Sullivan is attempting to confuse voters by sharing a name with incumbent Senator Dan S. Sullivan. State Attorney Chris Murray acknowledged the division could find ways to distinguish the two candidates on the ballot, but argued it is not obliged to do so if confusion is the candidate's goal. Dan J. Sullivan's attorney countered that the state has no authority to judge a candidate's motives and noted that both men could be identified by their middle initials. He argued voters are capable of understanding the difference and that campaign organizations can educate voters if needed. The case stems from the Division of Elections' decision to remove Dan J. Sullivan from the ballot, citing concerns that his candidacy was not filed in good faith. The challenger has appealed that decision, while incumbent Senator Dan Sullivan and Republican Party officials have argued the candidacy is intended to mislead voters. Superior Court Judge Thomas Matthews said he expects a ruling today. Both sides have indicated the case will likely be appealed to the Alaska Supreme Court, with election officials saying a final decision is needed before ballots begin printing on Tuesday. Governor Mike Dunleavy has signed Alaska's $15.6 billion state budget while cutting about $90 million through line item vetoes. The budget includes a $13.1 billion operating budget, a $2.5 billion capital budget, and roughly $783 million for permanent fund dividends. Alaskans are expected to receive a $1,200 dividend this year, including a $200 energy relief payment. Dunleavy preserved most of a major one-time education funding package approved by lawmakers, including up to $115 million in student funding and about $29 million in school energy relief payments. But the governor vetoed funding across a range of programs. The largest cut was $20 million in additional community assistance payments for municipalities. Other vetoes include $16.4 million for the Alaska Marine Highway System, $11.5 million in Medicaid reimbursement increases, $6.4 million for early education workforce recruitment and retention, and nearly $4 million for Head Start programs. In a statement, Dunleavy said higher oil prices linked to global events created temporary additional revenue for the state, but also increased costs for communities and businesses. He described the budget as a targeted use of one-time revenue while maintaining long-term fiscal stability. The budget takes effect July 1st and is projected to balance if oil prices average about $74 per barrel. Now you're up to date with News of the North. I'm Grace Dumas.
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5: Juno weather for America's most beautiful capital city.
6: Some patchy areas of fog will stick around this morning. Cloud cover with us as well, then a clearing sky today with a high 71. Mostly cloudy tonight, staying fairly nice, our low near 50. And we expect to remain dry through much of Saturday with a high 64. A system coming through may bring us some showers late on Saturday night into Sunday with a high 60. Our next weather update in less than 30 minutes. This is Juno Media Center meteorologist Dan Holliday.
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3: 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Inspired by his mother, Bernadine, a local music teacher, Zach began performing at a young age before earning his captain's license and joining the team at Al Marine in Sitka. 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

0: Juno weather for America's most beautiful capital city.
1: Some patchy areas of fog will stick around this morning. Cloud cover with us as well, then a clearing sky today with a high 71. Mostly cloudy tonight, staying fairly nice, our low near 50. And we expect to remain dry through much of Saturday with a high 64. A system coming through may bring us some showers late on Saturday night into Sunday with a high 60. Our next weather update in less than 30 minutes. This is Juno Media Center meteorologist Dan Holliday.
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2: From the capital city, I'm Grace Dumas, and here are the stories we're following this hour. New questions are being raised about the Alaska LNG project after lawmakers reviewed a leaked confidential analysis of the agreement between the state-owned Alaska Gasline Development Corporation and private developer Glenfarne. According to the draft document, if the gas pipeline project fails to move forward under certain conditions, the state could potentially be required to pay money to regain control of the project. Some senators say that possibility was previously unknown and raises concerns about financial risks for Alaska taxpayers. The document has surfaced as lawmakers debate a proposed tax package worth an estimated $16 billion over 30 years that supporters say is needed to attract investment for the massive pipeline project.
3: Why shouldn't Alaskans have the same benefit that this bill is offering the investors and the developers?
2: Senators, including Bert Stedman, Jesse Keel, and Bill Wielakowski, say lawmakers are being asked to make major decisions without full access to key financial details. They argue the secrecy surrounding the agreement makes it difficult to assess risk and protect the state's interests. Alaska Gasline Development Corp. and Glenfarne say confidentiality provisions prevent them from discussing the document's contents. Meanwhile, lawmakers continue negotiating a compromise gas bill ahead of a July 1st special session deadline. A judge is weighing whether a second Dan Sullivan can appear on Alaska's U.S. Senate ballot as a legal challenge over the candidate's removal moves toward a fast-approaching ballot printing deadline. During a court hearing yesterday, attorneys for the Alaska Division of Elections argued that Petersburg resident Dan J. Sullivan is attempting to confuse voters by sharing a name with incumbent Senator Dan S. Sullivan. State Attorney Chris Murray acknowledged the division could find ways to distinguish the two candidates on the ballot, but argued it is not obliged to do so if confusion is the candidate's goal. Dan J. Sullivan's attorney countered that the state has no authority to judge a candidate's motives and noted that both men could be identified by their middle initials. He argued voters are capable of understanding the difference and that campaign organizations can educate voters if needed. The case stems from the Division of Elections' decision to remove Dan J. Sullivan from the ballot, citing concerns that his candidacy was not filed in good faith. The challenger has appealed that decision, while incumbent Senator Dan Sullivan and Republican Party officials have argued the candidacy is intended to mislead voters. Superior Court Judge Thomas Matthews said he expects a ruling today. Both sides have indicated the case will likely be appealed to the Alaska Supreme Court, with election officials saying a final decision is needed before ballots begin printing on Tuesday. Governor Mike Dunleavy has signed Alaska's $15.6 billion state budget while cutting about $90 million through line item vetoes. The budget includes a $13.1 billion operating budget, a $2.5 billion capital budget, and roughly $783 million for permanent fund dividends. Alaskans are expected to receive a $1,200 dividend this year, including a $200 energy relief payment. Dunleavy preserved most of a major one-time education funding package approved by lawmakers, including up to $115 million in student funding and about $29 million in school energy relief payments. But the governor vetoed funding across a range of programs. The largest cut was $20 million in additional community assistance payments for municipalities. Other vetoes include $16.4 million for the Alaska Marine Highway System, $11.5 million in Medicaid reimbursement increases, $6.4 million for early education workforce recruitment and retention, and nearly $4 million for Head Start programs. In a statement, Dunleavy said higher oil prices linked to global events created temporary additional revenue for the state, but also increased costs for communities and businesses. He described the budget as a targeted use of one-time revenue while maintaining long-term fiscal stability. The budget takes effect July 1st and is projected to balance if oil prices average about $74 per barrel. Now you're up to date with News of the North. I'm Grace Dumas.
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4: Juno weather for America's most beautiful capital city.
5: Some patchy areas of fog will stick around this morning. Cloud cover with us as well, then a clearing sky today with a high 71. Mostly cloudy tonight, staying fairly nice, our low near 50. And we expect to remain dry through much of Saturday with a high 64. A system coming through may bring us some showers late on Saturday night into Sunday with a high 60. Our next weather update in less than 30 minutes. This is Juno Media Center meteorologist Dan Holliday.
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0: Juneau weather for America's most beautiful capital city.
1: Some patchy areas of fog will stick around this morning. Cloud cover with us as well, then a clearing sky today with a high 71. Mostly cloudy tonight, staying fairly nice, our low near 50. And we expect to remain dry through much of Saturday with a high 64. A system coming through may bring us some showers late on Saturday night into Sunday with a high 60. Our next weather update in less than 30 minutes. This is Juneau Media Center meteorologist Ann Holliday.
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2: From the capital city, I'm Grace Dumas, and here are the stories we're following this hour. New questions are being raised about the Alaska LNG project after lawmakers reviewed a leaked confidential analysis of the agreement between the state-owned Alaska Gasline Development Corporation and private developer Glenfarne. According to the draft document, if the gas pipeline project fails to move forward under certain conditions, the state could potentially be required to pay money to regain control of the project. Some senators say that possibility was previously unknown and raises concerns about financial risks for Alaska taxpayers. The document has surfaced as lawmakers debate a proposed tax package worth an estimated $16 billion over 30 years that supporters say is needed to attract investment for the massive pipeline project.
3: Why shouldn't Alaskans have the same benefit that this bill is offering the investors and the developers?
2: Senators, including Bert Stedman, Jesse Keel, and Bill Wielakowski, say lawmakers are being asked to make major decisions without full access to key financial details. They argue the secrecy surrounding the agreement makes it difficult to assess risk and protect the state's interests. Alaska Gasline Development Corp. and Glenfarne say confidentiality provisions prevent them from discussing the document's contents. Meanwhile, lawmakers continue negotiating a compromise gas bill ahead of a July 1st special session deadline. A judge is weighing whether a second Dan Sullivan can appear on Alaska's U.S. Senate ballot as a legal challenge over the candidate's removal moves toward a fast-approaching ballot printing deadline. During a court hearing yesterday, attorneys for the Alaska Division of Elections argued that Petersburg resident Dan J. Sullivan is attempting to confuse voters by sharing a name with incumbent Senator Dan S. Sullivan. State Attorney Chris Murray acknowledged the division could find ways to distinguish the two candidates on the ballot, but argued it is not obliged to do so if confusion is the candidate's goal. Dan J. Sullivan's attorney countered that the state has no authority to judge a candidate's motives and noted that both men could be identified by their middle initials. He argued voters are capable of understanding the difference and that campaign organizations can educate voters if needed. The case stems from the Division of Elections' decision to remove Dan J. Sullivan from the ballot, citing concerns that his candidacy was not filed in good faith. The challenger has appealed that decision, while incumbent Senator Dan Sullivan and Republican Party officials have argued the candidacy is intended to mislead voters. Superior Court Judge Thomas Matthews said he expects a ruling today. Both sides have indicated the case will likely be appealed to the Alaska Supreme Court, with election officials saying a final decision is needed before ballots begin printing on Tuesday. Governor Mike Dunleavy has signed Alaska's $15.6 billion state budget while cutting about $90 million through line item vetoes. The budget includes a $13.1 billion operating budget, a $2.5 billion capital budget, and roughly $783 million for permanent fund dividends. Alaskans are expected to receive a $1,200 dividend this year, including a $200 energy relief payment. Dunleavy preserved most of a major one-time education funding package approved by lawmakers, including up to $115 million in student funding and about $29 million in school energy relief payments. But the governor vetoed funding across a range of programs. The largest cut was $20 million in additional community assistance payments for municipalities. Other vetoes include $16.4 million for the Alaska Marine Highway System, $11.5 million in Medicaid reimbursement increases, $6.4 million for early education workforce recruitment and retention, and nearly $4 million for Head Start programs. In a statement, Dunleavy said higher oil prices linked to global events created temporary additional revenue for the state, but also increased costs for communities and businesses. He described the budget as a targeted use of one-time revenue while maintaining long-term fiscal stability. The budget takes effect July 1st and is projected to balance if oil prices average about $74 per barrel. Now you're up to date with News of the North. I'm Grace Dumas.
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4: Juno weather for America's most beautiful capital city.
5: Some patchy areas of fog will stick around this morning. Cloud cover with us as well, then a clearing sky today with a high 71. Mostly cloudy tonight, staying fairly nice, our low near 50. And we expect to remain dry through much of Saturday with a high 64. A system coming through may bring us some showers late on Saturday night into Sunday with a high 60. Our next weather update in less than 30 minutes. This is Juno Media Center meteorologist Dan Holliday.
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0: Juno weather for America's most beautiful capital city.
1: Some patchy areas of fog will stick around this morning. Cloud cover with us as well, then a clearing sky today with a high 71. Mostly cloudy tonight, staying fairly nice, our low near 50. And we expect to remain dry through much of Saturday with a high 64. A system coming through may bring us some showers late on Saturday night into Sunday with a high 60. Our next weather update in less than 30 minutes. This is Juno Media Center meteorologist Ann Holliday.
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2: From the capital city, I'm Grace Dumas, and here are the stories we're following this hour. New questions are being raised about the Alaska LNG project after lawmakers reviewed a leaked confidential analysis of the agreement between the state-owned Alaska Gasline Development Corporation and private developer Glenfarne. According to the draft document, if the gas pipeline project fails to move forward under certain conditions, the state could potentially be required to pay money to regain control of the project. Some senators say that possibility was previously unknown and raises concerns about financial risks for Alaska taxpayers. The document has surfaced as lawmakers debate a proposed tax package worth an estimated $16 billion over 30 years that supporters say is needed to attract investment for the massive pipeline project.
3: Why shouldn't Alaskans have the same benefit that this bill is offering the investors and the developers?
2: Senators, including Bert Stedman, Jesse Keel, and Bill Wielichowski, say lawmakers are being asked to make major decisions without full access to key financial details. They argue the secrecy surrounding the agreement makes it difficult to assess risk and protect the state's interests. Alaska Gasline Development Corp. and Glenfarne say confidentiality provisions prevent them from discussing the document's contents. Meanwhile, lawmakers continue negotiating a compromise gas bill ahead of a July 1st special session deadline. A judge is weighing whether a second Dan Sullivan can appear on Alaska's U.S. Senate ballot as a legal challenge over the candidate's removal moves toward a fast-approaching ballot printing deadline. During a court hearing yesterday, attorneys for the Alaska Division of Elections argued that Petersburg resident Dan J. Sullivan is attempting to confuse voters by sharing a name with incumbent Senator Dan S. Sullivan. State Attorney Chris Murray acknowledged the division could find ways to distinguish the two candidates on the ballot, but argued it is not obliged to do so if confusion is the candidate's goal. Dan J. Sullivan's attorney countered that the state has no authority to judge a candidate's motives and noted that both men could be identified by their middle initials. He argued voters are capable of understanding the difference and that campaign organizations can educate voters if needed. The case stems from the Division of Elections' decision to remove Dan J. Sullivan from the ballot, citing concerns that his candidacy was not filed in good faith. The challenger has appealed that decision, while incumbent Senator Dan Sullivan and Republican Party officials have argued the candidacy is intended to mislead voters. Superior Court Judge Thomas Matthews said he expects a ruling today. Both sides have indicated the case will likely be appealed to the Alaska Supreme Court, with election officials saying a final decision is needed before ballots begin printing on Tuesday. Governor Mike Dunleavy has signed Alaska's $15.6 billion state budget while cutting about $90 million through line item vetoes. The budget includes a $13.1 billion operating budget, a $2.5 billion capital budget, and roughly $783 million for permanent fund dividends. Alaskans are expected to receive a $1,200 dividend this year, including a $200 energy relief payment. Dunleavy preserved most of a major one-time education funding package approved by lawmakers, including up to $115 million in student funding and about $29 million in school energy relief payments. But the governor vetoed funding across a range of programs. The largest cut was $20 million in additional community assistance payments for municipalities. Other vetoes include $16.4 million for the Alaska Marine Highway System, $11.5 million in Medicaid reimbursement increases, $6.4 million for early education workforce recruitment and retention, and nearly $4 million for Head Start programs. In a statement, Dunleavy said higher oil prices linked to global events created temporary additional revenue for the state, but also increased costs for communities and businesses. He described the budget as a targeted use of one-time revenue while maintaining long-term fiscal stability. The budget takes effect July 1st and is projected to balance if oil prices average about $74 per barrel. Now you're up to date with News of the North. I'm Grace Dumas.
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4: Juno weather for America's most beautiful capital city.
5: Some patchy areas of fog will stick around this morning. Cloud cover with us as well, then a clearing sky today with a high 71. Mostly cloudy tonight, staying fairly nice, our low near 50. And we expect to remain dry through much of Saturday with a high 64. A system coming through may bring us some showers late on Saturday night into Sunday with a high 60. Our next weather update in less than 30 minutes. This is Juno Media Center meteorologist Ann Holliday.
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Talking 105 Juno's Country Station, some George Strait for your Friday. Oh, happy Friday, it's Tori. Yes, we have made it. I have a little fun fact for you that's coming up next, and we are going to get into all the fun that's happening this weekend, and next weekend's the 4th of July. So much fun happening around town. Here's Little Big Town.

0: Talk 105. It's Tori. Well, if you've been watching the World Cup, and I've been catching bits of it here and there, I've mostly been seeing it online, maybe on TikTok, but here's what the surprise is to me. The things that are going viral on social media for the World Cup, not the awesome players, not the athletes and the games. It's how large our grocery stores are here in America. That is what the big deal is. And so if anybody comes here from Europe, they're just blown away. All you see are videos of our grocery stores and how huge they are. And oh, don't even get me started on Costco. Because, I mean, you know how it is when you go into Costco, right? It's larger than large. Like, it's larger than Fred Meyer's, right? I mean, it is on a whole other level. So can you imagine their eyes popping out when they walk into a Costco and they're like, this is your grocery store? And wait, you can buy sweatshirts here too? I know. Oh, gosh.
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9: 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He's one of the young country artists turning a regional sound into something much bigger. Here's House Again.

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0: Talking 105, Tyler Hubbard. It's Tori, and I'm so excited for the 4th of July. Oh my gosh. I've got my red, white, and blue ready for my house. I am tempted to decorate now, but I'm going to wait. But I love that the 4th is on a Saturday this year. And of course, you know, we're going to start partying on Friday the 3rd, right? I mean, that's when the fireworks are at midnight. Oh, Savico Park is going to be so fun. And then July 4th, we've got the America the Beautiful Parade. America turning 250. Parade starts at 11 o'clock at West 8th and Egan. It's going to be so fun. And then, of course, after the parade, all of the picnics and live music and community games and concerts. And we're just going to have so much fun. Really looking forward to seeing everyone on the 4th.
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Mr. C, knowing that he couldn't have the toy till his nuggets were gone. A green traffic light turned straight to red. I hit my brakes and mumbled under my breath. His fries went a-flying and his orange drink covered his lap.

0: 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Oh, Ella Langley, I love that song. All about being you. You be you. Today's quote, some doors close because they were wrong for you. Others close because you've outgrown them.
1: Juneau weather for America's most beautiful capital city.
2: Some patchy areas of fog will stick around this morning. Cloud cover with us as well, then a clearing sky today with a high 71. Mostly cloudy tonight, staying fairly nice, our low near 50. And we expect to remain dry through much of Saturday with a high 64. A system coming through may bring us some showers late on Saturday night into Sunday with a high 60. Our next weather update in less than 30 minutes. This is Juneau Media Center meteorologist Ann Holliday.
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2: From the capital city, I'm Grace Dumas, and here are the stories we're following this hour. New questions are being raised about the Alaska LNG project after lawmakers reviewed a leaked confidential analysis of the agreement between the state-owned Alaska Gasline Development Corporation and private developer Glenfarne. According to the draft document, if the gas pipeline project fails to move forward under certain conditions, the state could potentially be required to pay money to regain control of the project. Some senators say that possibility was previously unknown and raises concerns about financial risks for Alaska taxpayers. The document has surfaced as lawmakers debate a proposed tax package worth an estimated $16 billion over 30 years that supporters say is needed to attract investment for the massive pipeline project.
3: Why shouldn't Alaskans have the same benefit that this bill is offering the investors and the developers?
2: Senators, including Bert Stedman, Jesse Kiel, and Bill Wielichowski, say lawmakers are being asked to make major decisions without full access to key financial details. They argue the secrecy surrounding the agreement makes it difficult to assess risk and protect the state's interests. Alaska Gasline Development Corp. and Glenfarne say confidentiality provisions prevent them from discussing the document's contents. Meanwhile, lawmakers continue negotiating a compromise gas bill ahead of a July 1st special session deadline. A judge is weighing whether a second Dan Sullivan can appear on Alaska's U.S. Senate ballot as a legal challenge over the candidate's removal moves toward a fast-approaching ballot printing deadline. During a court hearing yesterday, attorneys for the Alaska Division of Elections argued that Petersburg resident Dan J. Sullivan is attempting to confuse voters by sharing a name with incumbent Senator Dan S. Sullivan. State Attorney Chris Murray acknowledged the division could find ways to distinguish the two candidates on the ballot, but argued it is not obliged to do so if confusion is the candidate's goal. Dan J. Sullivan's attorney countered that the state has no authority to judge a candidate's motives and noted that both men could be identified by their middle initials. He argued voters are capable of understanding the difference and that campaign organizations can educate voters if needed. The case stems from the Division of Elections' decision to remove Dan J. Sullivan from the ballot, citing concerns that his candidacy was not filed in good faith. The challenger has appealed that decision, while incumbent Senator Dan Sullivan and Republican Party officials have argued the candidacy is intended to mislead voters. Superior Court Judge Thomas Matthews said he expects a ruling today. Both sides have indicated the case will likely be appealed to the Alaska Supreme Court, with election officials saying a final decision is needed before ballots begin printing on Tuesday. Governor Mike Dunleavy has signed Alaska's $15.6 billion state budget while cutting about $90 million through line item vetoes. The budget includes a $13.1 billion operating budget, a $2.5 billion capital budget, and roughly $783 million for permanent fund dividends. Alaskans are expected to receive a $1,200 dividend this year, including a $200 energy relief payment. Dunleavy preserved most of a major one-time education funding package approved by lawmakers, including up to $115 million in student funding and about $29 million in school energy relief payments. But the governor vetoed funding across a range of programs. The largest cut was $20 million in additional community assistance payments for municipalities. Other vetoes include $16.4 million for the Alaska Marine Highway System, $11.5 million in Medicaid reimbursement increases, $6.4 million for early education workforce recruitment and retention, and nearly $4 million for Head Start programs. In a statement, Dunleavy said higher oil prices linked to global events created temporary additional revenue for the state, but also increased costs for communities and businesses. He described the budget as a targeted use of one-time revenue while maintaining long-term fiscal stability. The budget takes effect July 1st and is projected to balance if oil prices average about $74 per barrel. Now you're up to date with News of the North. I'm Grace Dumas.
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4: Juneau weather for America's most beautiful capital city.
5: Some patchy areas of fog will stick around this morning. Cloud cover with us as well, then a clearing sky today with a high 71. Mostly cloudy tonight, staying fairly nice, our low near 50. And we expect to remain dry through much of Saturday with a high 64. A system coming through may bring us some showers late on Saturday night into Sunday with a high 60. Our next weather update in less than 30 minutes. This is Juno Media Center meteorologist Ann Holliday.
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It's Tori. Oh yeah, happy Friday. I'm so excited. This event I've been waiting for forever. It's Whales for Tales. This is putting all my favorite things together, going whale watching and supporting Juno Animal Rescue, finding our local beautiful animals' homes. Maybe you've been thinking about this, right? You've been thinking, you know what? It's time to go get that dog. Maybe you've been wanting a kitty cat. Ah, well, here we go. And this is how we support JAR, because they do so much for our local animals and helping us get our new best furry friend. So tomorrow night from 5:30 to 8:30, it's Whales for Tales Whale Watching Fundraiser for Juno Animal Rescue going out of Stater Harbor. It's going to be so fun. They're going to have some light refreshments. It's going to be wonderful and fun. And for one of my favorite causes, Juno Animal Rescue, go to JunoAnimalRescue.org. You can get tickets and see all the info.

0: Jason Aldean, don't tell on me. You know what, Jason? It's okay to be a little heartbroken and admit it. It's all right. Talk of 105 in beautiful Juneau. It's Tori. So you know me, I'm just a little bit of a nerd. I started following this account called Vocabulary Daily on Instagram. And the word for today is collywobbles. And I had to know what that was. Collywobbles is that nervous feeling that you get in your stomach. Like, let's say you're about to make a big speech in front of a big group of people. You get, your stomach gets nervous, or you're about to go on a first date or something like that. I didn't realize there was a name for that funny feeling in your stomach. Collywobbles. I love it.
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10: Gavin Adcock is a Georgian native and a former college football player who brings a louder, rougher edge to modern country. Here is Wannabe. Ain't no-

0: Talking 105, it's Tori. Oh yeah, Post Malone, Blake Shelton. I love those two together. Can you imagine hanging out with them? Yeah, I think it would be fun and probably spicy. Tomorrow, one of my favorite things, the Fresh Air Market is happening at JACC from 10 to 1. I love it. More than 40 vendors. I mean, there's going to be food, deliciousness, art, handmade gifts, just everything you could possibly want. I love it, giving those summer vibes.
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0: It's Tori talking 105. Sometimes my friends and I get into these conversations. Are you like this when you get together with your friends? You start talking about one thing, you go down this rabbit hole. So we end up talking about the most useful things that we own that are under $20. Who knows how we got there? I had one friend who said a flashlight, which I thought was brilliant because yes, oh boy, do we need that sometimes. One of my female friends said a phone stand. You know, it's what's important. A lint roller, someone else said, and we all kind of rolled our eyes. But hey, one of my guy friends, a back scratcher. Okay, I get that. For me, it's my earbuds, which I forgot the other day before I went for a run, which I almost cried. I may have cried a little. They're just at $20, so I considered them because, boy, are they my lifeline to running. What is the thing that you own that you absolutely love that is so useful and it was under $20?
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2: Some patchy areas of fog will stick around this morning. Cloud cover with us as well, then a clearing sky today with a high 71. Mostly cloudy tonight, staying fairly nice, our low near 50, and we expect to remain dry through much of Saturday with a high 64. A system coming through may bring us some showers late on Saturday night into Sunday with a high 60. Our next weather update in less than 30 minutes. This is Juno Media Center meteorologist Ann Holliday.
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2: From the capital city, I'm Grace Dumas, and here are the stories we're following this hour. New questions are being raised about the Alaska LNG project after lawmakers reviewed a leaked confidential analysis of the agreement between the state-owned Alaska Gasline Development Corporation and private developer Glenfarne. According to the draft document, if the gas pipeline project fails to move forward under certain conditions, the state could potentially be required to pay money to regain control of the project. Some senators say that possibility was previously unknown and raises concerns about financial risks for Alaska taxpayers. The document has surfaced as lawmakers debate a proposed tax package worth an estimated $16 billion over 30 years that supporters say is needed to attract investment for the massive pipeline project.
3: Why shouldn't Alaskans have the same benefit that this bill is offering the investors and the developers?
2: Senators, including Bert Stedman, Jesse Keel, and Bill Wielichowski, say lawmakers are being asked to make major decisions without full access to key financial details. They argue the secrecy surrounding the agreement makes it difficult to assess risk and protect the state's interests. Alaska Gasline Development Corp. and Glenfarne say confidentiality provisions prevent them from discussing the document's contents. Meanwhile, lawmakers continue negotiating a compromise gas bill ahead of a July 1st special session deadline. A judge is weighing whether a second Dan Sullivan can appear on Alaska's U.S. Senate ballot as a legal challenge over the candidate's removal moves toward a fast-approaching ballot printing deadline. During a court hearing yesterday, attorneys for the Alaska Division of Elections argued that Petersburg resident Dan J. Sullivan is attempting to confuse voters by sharing a name with incumbent Senator Dan S. Sullivan. State Attorney Chris Murray acknowledged the division could find ways to distinguish the two candidates on the ballot, but argued it is not obliged to do so if confusion is the candidate's goal. Dan J. Sullivan's attorney countered that the state has no authority to judge a candidate's motives and noted that both men could be identified by their middle initials. He argued voters are capable of understanding the difference and that campaign organizations can educate voters if needed. The case stems from the Division of Elections decision to remove Dan J. Sullivan from the ballot, citing concerns that his candidacy was not filed in good faith. The challenger has appealed that decision, while incumbent Senator Dan Sullivan and Republican Party officials have argued the candidacy is intended to mislead voters. Superior Court Judge Thomas Matthews said he expects a ruling today. Both sides have indicated the case will likely be appealed to the Alaska Supreme Court, with election officials saying a final decision is needed before ballots begin printing on Tuesday. Governor Mike Dunleavy has signed Alaska's $15.6 billion state budget while cutting about $90 million through line item vetoes. The budget includes a $13.1 billion operating budget, a $2.5 billion capital budget, and roughly $783 million for permanent fund dividends. Alaskans are expected to receive a $1,200 dividend this year, including a $200 energy relief payment. Dunleavy preserved most of a major one-time education funding package approved by lawmakers, including up to $115 million in student funding and about $29 million in school energy relief payments. But the governor vetoed funding across a range of programs. The largest cut was $20 million in additional community assistance payments for municipalities. Other vetoes include $16.4 million for the Alaska Marine Highway System, $11.5 million in Medicaid reimbursement increases, $6.4 million for early education workforce recruitment and retention, and nearly $4 million for Head Start programs. In a statement, Dunleavy said higher oil prices linked to global events created temporary additional revenue for the state, but also increased costs for communities and businesses. He described the budget as a targeted use of one-time revenue while maintaining long-term fiscal stability. The budget takes effect July 1st and is projected to balance if oil prices average about $74 per barrel. Now you're up to date with News of the North. I'm Grace Dumas.
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4: Juno weather for America's most beautiful capital city.
5: With a gradual clearing sky, our high temperature will be in the low 70s today. It'll be mostly cloudy through tonight. Low near 50 with a light westerly wind. Then clouds stick with us. We will be cooler on Saturday with a high mid-60s. A few showers may develop late on Saturday night, our low near 50, and we can't rule out some light rain Sunday and 60 for our high. Our next weather update in less than 30 minutes. This is Juneau Media Center meteorologist Dan Holliday.
0: Our veterans and fishermen are vital to Alaska's well-being, and Senator Dan S. Sullivan has been fighting for them. 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

Talk 105 Juno's Country Station. Oh, happy Friday, my friend. We have made it together. A little Garth Brooks for you, friends in low places. So many fun things happening this weekend. And oh boy, 4th of July is around the corner. I love the summer vibes. And also, if you've been watching the World Cup, a really fun fact that actually has something to do with something right here in Juno. That's next. Here's Rascal Flatts.

0: Talk 105. It's Tori. Well, if you've been watching the World Cup, and I've been catching bits of it here and there, I've mostly been seeing it online, maybe on TikTok, but here's what the surprise is to me. The things that are going viral on social media for the World Cup, not the awesome players, not the athletes and the games. It's how large our grocery stores are here in America. That is what the big deal is. And so if anybody comes here from Europe, they're just blown away. All you see are videos of our grocery stores and how huge they are. And oh, don't even get me started on Costco. Because, I mean, you know how it is when you go into Costco, right? It's larger than large. Like, it's larger than Fred Meyer's, right? I mean, it is on a whole other level. So can you imagine their eyes popping out when they walk into a Costco and they're like, this is your grocery store? And wait, you can buy sweatshirts here too? I know. Oh, gosh.
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12: Megan Maroney has built her lane with honest, sharp-edged country songs. And this one comes from her new album, Cloud 9. 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

0: It's Tori, and I'm so excited for the 4th of July. Oh my gosh. I've got my red, white, and blue ready for my house. I am tempted to decorate now, but I'm going to wait. But I love that the 4th is on a Saturday this year. And of course, you know, we're going to start partying on Friday the 3rd, right? I mean, that's when the fireworks are at midnight. Oh, Savico Park is going to be so fun. And then July 4th, we've got the America the Beautiful Parade. America turning 250. Parade starts at 11 o'clock at West 8th and Egan. It's going to be so fun. And then, of course, after the parade, all of the picnics and live music and community games and concerts. And we're just going to have so much fun. Really looking forward to seeing everyone on the 4th.
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0: Luke Combs, Be By You. Oh, for your Friday night, Talking 105, it's Tori. Yeah, happy Friday to you. Today's quote, some doors close because they were wrong for you. Others close because you've outgrown them.
1: Juneau weather for America's most beautiful capital city.
2: With a gradual clearing sky, our high temperature will be in the low 70s today. It'll be mostly cloudy through tonight. Trello near 50 with a light westerly wind. Then clouds stick with us. We will be cooler on Saturday with a high mid-60s. A few showers may develop late on Saturday night, our low near 50, and we can't rule out some light rain Sunday and 60 for our high. Our next weather update in less than 30 minutes. This is Juneau Media Center meteorologist Ann Holliday.
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0: Key. 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They're not here to serve you. 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And having a local agent that can help you through the claims process can really help you with a lot of heartache avoidance later. Also, you know, we give to our local community. 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I give to the football and basketball and wrestling clubs and the swim club. And having a local agent helps you. It helps the community. And it really helps you maximize what you're getting back from your insurance company. So, yeah, look local first.
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2: From the capital city, I'm Grace Dumas, and here are the stories we're following this hour. New questions are being raised about the Alaska LNG project after lawmakers reviewed a leaked confidential analysis of the agreement between the state-owned Alaska Gasline Development Corporation and private developer Glenfarne. According to the draft document, if the gas pipeline project fails to move forward under certain conditions, the state could potentially be required to pay money to regain control of the project. Some senators say that possibility was previously unknown and raises concerns about financial risks for Alaska taxpayers. The document has surfaced as lawmakers debate a proposed tax package worth an estimated $16 billion over 30 years that supporters say is needed to attract investment for the massive pipeline project.
3: Why shouldn't Alaskans have the same benefit that this bill is offering the investors and the developers?
2: Senators, including Bert Stedman, Jesse Keel, and Bill Wielakowski, say lawmakers are being asked to make major decisions without full access to key financial details. They argue the secrecy surrounding the agreement makes it difficult to assess risk and protect the state's interests. Alaska Gasline Development Corp. and Glenfarne say confidentiality provisions prevent them from discussing the document's contents. Meanwhile, lawmakers continue negotiating a compromise gas bill ahead of a July 1st special session deadline. A judge is weighing whether a second Dan Sullivan can appear on Alaska's U.S. Senate ballot as a legal challenge over the candidate's removal moves toward a fast-approaching ballot printing deadline. During a court hearing yesterday, attorneys for the Alaska Division of Elections argued that Petersburg resident Dan J. Sullivan is attempting to confuse voters by sharing a name with incumbent Senator Dan S. Sullivan. State Attorney Chris Murray acknowledged the division could find ways to distinguish the two candidates on the ballot, but argued it is not obliged to do so if confusion is the candidate's goal. Dan J. Sullivan's attorney countered that the state has no authority to judge a candidate's motives and noted that both men could be identified by their middle initials. He argued voters are capable of understanding the difference and that campaign organizations can educate voters if needed. The case stems from the Division of Elections' decision to remove Dan J. Sullivan from the ballot, citing concerns that his candidacy was not filed in good faith. The challenger has appealed that decision, while incumbent Senator Dan Sullivan and Republican Party officials have argued the candidacy is intended to mislead voters. Superior Court Judge Thomas Matthews said he expects a ruling today. Both sides have indicated the case will likely be appealed to the Alaska Supreme Court, with election officials saying a final decision is needed before ballots begin printing on Tuesday. Governor Mike Dunleavy has signed Alaska's $15.6 billion state budget while cutting about $90 million through line item vetoes. The budget includes a $13.1 billion operating budget, a $2.5 billion capital budget, and roughly $783 million for permanent fund dividends. Alaskans are expected to receive a $1,200 dividend this year, including a $200 energy relief payment. Dunleavy preserved most of a major one-time education funding package approved by lawmakers, including up to $115 million in student funding and about $29 million in school energy relief payments. But the governor vetoed funding across a range of programs. The largest cut was $20 million in additional community assistance payments for municipalities. Other vetoes include $16.4 million for the Alaska Marine Highway System, $11.5 million in Medicaid reimbursement increases, $6.4 million for early education workforce recruitment and retention, and nearly $4 million for Head Start programs. In a statement, Dunleavy said higher oil prices linked to global events created temporary additional revenue for the state, but also increased costs for communities and businesses. He described the budget as a targeted use of one-time revenue while maintaining long-term fiscal stability. The budget takes effect July 1st and is projected to balance if oil prices average about $74 per barrel. Now you're up to date with News of the North. I'm Grace Dumas.
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4: Juno weather for America's most beautiful capital city.
5: With a gradual clearing sky, our high temperature will be in the low 70s today. It'll be mostly cloudy through tonight. Low near 50 with a light westerly wind. Then clouds stick with us. We will be cooler on Saturday with a high mid-60s. A few showers may develop late on Saturday night, our low near 50, and we can't rule out some light rain Sunday and 60 for our high. Our next weather update in less than 30 minutes. This is Juno Media Center meteorologist Ann Holliday.
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1: Talking 105, Juno's Country Station. It's Tori. Oh, yeah. Happy Friday. I'm so excited. This event I've been waiting for forever. It's Whales for Tales. This is putting all my favorite things together, going whale watching and supporting Juno Animal Rescue, finding our local beautiful animals' homes. Maybe you've been thinking about this, right? You've been thinking, you know what? It's time to go get that dog. Maybe you've been wanting a kitty cat. Ah, well, here we go. And this is how we support JAR, because they do so much for our local animals and helping us get our new best furry friend. So tomorrow night from 5:30 to 8:30, it's Whales for Tales Whale Watching Fundraiser for Juno Animal Rescue going out of Stater Harbor. It's going to be so fun. They're going to have some light refreshments. It's going to be wonderful and fun. And for one of my favorite causes, Juno Animal Rescue, go to JunoAnimalRescue.org. You can get tickets and see all the info.

0: Talk 105 in beautiful Juneau. It's Tori. So you know me, I'm just a little bit of a nerd. I started following this account called Vocabulary Daily on Instagram. And the word for today is collywobbles. And I had to know what that was. Collywobbles is that nervous feeling that you get in your stomach. Like, let's say you're about to make a big speech in front of a big group of people. Your stomach gets nervous, or you're about to go on a first date or something like that. I didn't realize there was a name for that funny feeling in your stomach. Collywobbles. I love it.
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6: Charles Wesley Godwin is a singer-songwriter from Morgantown, West Virginia, known for that Appalachian story-first kind of country. 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

0: Shaboozy, man, you just see him all over the internet these days with Sierra and his new music video. Those two are so much fun to watch. And Jelly Roll, well, I'm just plain sad. I'm sad about he and Bunny, yeah, getting divorced after 10 years. Ah, he lost all that weight, got in great shape, and now he's moving on. They say it's amicable. Well, anyways, let's get back to happy news, as in the weekend is here and tomorrow the Fresh Air Market. I love this so much at JACC. It's from 10 to 1 and there are going to be more than 40 vendors. I mean, there's going to be some delicious food and art and handmade gifts and oh, just so much. And we get to hang out with friends and family. It's going to be a good time.
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She was storming through the house that day, and I could tell she was leaving. And I thought, oh, she'll be back, till she turned around and pointed at the wall and said,

0: It's Tori talking 105. Sometimes my friends and I get into these conversations. Are you like this when you get together with your friends? You start talking about one thing, you go down this rabbit hole. So we end up talking about the most useful things that we own that are under $20. Who knows how we got there? I had one friend who said a flashlight, which I thought was brilliant because yes, oh boy, do we need that sometimes. One of my female friends said a phone stand. You know, it's what's important. A lint roller, someone else said, and we all kind of rolled our eyes. But hey, one of my guy friends, a back scratcher. Okay, I get that. For me, it's my earbuds, which I forgot the other day before I went for a run, which I almost cried. I may have cried a little. They're just at $20, so I considered them because, boy, are they my lifeline to running. What is the thing that you own that you absolutely love that is so useful and it was under $20?
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2: With a gradual clearing sky, our high temperature will be in the low 70s today. It'll be mostly cloudy through tonight, to low near 50 with a light westerly wind. Then clouds stick with us. We will be cooler on Saturday with a high mid-60s. A few showers may develop late on Saturday night, our low near 50, and we can't rule out some light rain Sunday and 60 for our high. Our next weather update in less than 30 minutes. This is Juno Media Center meteorologist Ann Holliday.
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2: From the capital city, I'm Grace Dumas, and here are the stories we're following this hour. New questions are being raised about the Alaska LNG project after lawmakers reviewed a leaked confidential analysis of the agreement between the state-owned Alaska Gasline Development Corporation and private developer Glenfarne. According to the draft document, if the gas pipeline project fails to move forward under certain conditions, the state could potentially be required to pay money to regain control of the project. Some senators say that possibility was previously unknown and raises concerns about financial risks for Alaska taxpayers. The document has surfaced as lawmakers debate a proposed tax package worth an estimated $16 billion over 30 years that supporters say is needed to attract investment for the massive pipeline project.
3: Why shouldn't Alaskans have the same benefit that this bill is offering the investors and the developers?
2: Senators, including Bert Stedman, Jesse Keel, and Bill Wielichowski, say lawmakers are being asked to make major decisions without full access to key financial details. They argue the secrecy surrounding the agreement makes it difficult to assess risk and protect the state's interests. Alaska Gasline Development Corp. and Glenfarne say confidentiality provisions prevent them from discussing the document's contents. Meanwhile, lawmakers continue negotiating a compromise gas bill ahead of a July 1st special session deadline. A judge is weighing whether a second Dan Sullivan can appear on Alaska's U.S. Senate ballot as a legal challenge over the candidate's removal moves toward a fast-approaching ballot printing deadline. During a court hearing yesterday, attorneys for the Alaska Division of Elections argued that Petersburg resident Dan J. Sullivan is attempting to confuse voters by sharing a name with incumbent Senator Dan S. Sullivan. State Attorney Chris Murray acknowledged the division could find ways to distinguish the two candidates on the ballot, but argued it is not obliged to do so if confusion is the candidate's goal. Dan J. Sullivan's attorney countered that the state has no authority to judge a candidate's motives and noted that both men could be identified by their middle initials. He argued voters are capable of understanding the difference and that campaign organizations can educate voters if needed. The case stems from the Division of Elections' decision to remove Dan J. Sullivan from the ballot, citing concerns that his candidacy was not filed in good faith. The challenger has appealed that decision, while incumbent Senator Dan Sullivan and Republican Party officials have argued the candidacy is intended to mislead voters. Superior Court Judge Thomas Matthews said he expects a ruling today. Both sides have indicated the case will likely be appealed to the Alaska Supreme Court, with election officials saying a final decision is needed before ballots begin printing on Tuesday. Governor Mike Dunleavy has signed Alaska's $15.6 billion state budget while cutting about $90 million through line item vetoes. The budget includes a $13.1 billion operating budget, a $2.5 billion capital budget, and roughly $783 million for permanent fund dividends. Alaskans are expected to receive a $1,200 dividend this year, including a $200 energy relief payment. Dunleavy preserved most of a major one-time education funding package approved by lawmakers, including up to $115 million in student funding and about $29 million in school energy relief payments. But the governor vetoed funding across a range of programs. The largest cut was $20 million in additional community assistance payments for municipalities. Other vetoes include $16.4 million for the Alaska Marine Highway System, $11.5 million in Medicaid reimbursement increases, $6.4 million for early education workforce recruitment and retention, and nearly $4 million for Head Start programs. In a statement, Dunleavy said higher oil prices linked to global events created temporary additional revenue for the state, but also increased costs for communities and businesses. He described the budget as a targeted use of one-time revenue while maintaining long-term fiscal stability. The budget takes effect July 1st and is projected to balance if oil prices average about $74 per barrel. Now you're up to date with News of the North. I'm Grace Dumas.
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4: Juno weather for America's most beautiful capital city.
5: With a gradual clearing sky, our high temperature will be in the low 70s today. It'll be mostly cloudy through tonight. Trello near 50 with a light westerly wind. Then clouds stick with us. We will be cooler on Saturday with a high mid-60s. A few showers may develop late on Saturday night, our low near 50, And we can't rule out some light rain Sunday and 60 for our high. Our next weather update in less than 30 minutes. This is Juno Media Center meteorologist Ann Holliday.
6: The hottest ride in Juneau isn't on the road, it's on the water. 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

Circle Buck on Talk of 105 Friday afternoon. Hang on, give you all the details on the final Alan Jackson show tomorrow in Nashville. But they're going to stream it on Peacock the next day. It's going to be great. Here's

0: There's your boy Tucker Wetmore, hot off the CMA Fest last night. He did a set after after the great Ella Langley. All right, it is the one, the only Taku 105 Friday afternoon in J-Town. Alan Jackson's final full-length concert is called, last call, One More for the Road, the finale tomorrow in Nashville. Now, George Strait, Carrie Underwood, Luke Combs, Lainey Wilson, Luke Bryan, Eric Church, Miranda Lambert, all going to be there in the concert being filmed by NBC as a primetime special called Alan Jackson, The Last Show, will be streaming the next day, so we'll be able to watch it Sunday on Peacock.
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0: Morgan Wallendello Langley on Talker 105 and UB. There's 17,000 fireworks displays across the country, and the best one will be the night of the 3rd at 11:59 into next Saturday morning, July 4th, Independence Day in Juneau, Alaska.
1: Juneau weather for America's most beautiful capital city.
2: With a gradual clearing sky, our high temperature will be in the low 70s today. It'll be mostly cloudy through tonight. Trello near 50 with a light westerly wind. Then clouds stick with us. We will be cooler on Saturday with a high mid-60s. A few showers may develop late on Saturday night, our low near 50, and we can't rule out some light rain Sunday and 60 for our high. Our next weather update in less than 30 minutes. This is Juneau Media Center meteorologist Ann Holliday.
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2: 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We were both too tired to sleep, so we took turns of staring out the window at the darkness. The boredom overtook us, and he began to speak. He said, "Son, I've made a life

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2: From the capital city, I'm Grace Dumas, and here are the stories we're following this hour. New questions are being raised about the Alaska LNG project after lawmakers reviewed a leaked confidential analysis of the agreement between the state-owned Alaska Gasline Development Corporation and private developer Glenfarne. According to the draft document, if the gas pipeline project fails to move forward under certain conditions, the state could potentially be required to pay money to regain control of the project. Some senators say that possibility was previously unknown and raises concerns about financial risks for Alaska taxpayers. The document has surfaced as lawmakers debate a proposed tax package worth an estimated $16 billion over 30 years that supporters say is needed to attract investment for the massive pipeline project.
3: Why shouldn't Alaskans have the same benefit that this bill is offering the investors and the developers?
2: Senators, including Bert Stedman, Jesse Keel, and Bill Wielakowski, say lawmakers are being asked to make major decisions without full access to key financial details. They argue the secrecy surrounding the agreement makes it difficult to assess risk and protect the state's interests. Alaska Gasline Development Corp. and Glenfarne say confidentiality provisions prevent them from discussing the document's contents. Meanwhile, lawmakers continue negotiating a compromise gas bill ahead of a July 1st special session deadline. A judge is weighing whether a second Dan Sullivan can appear on Alaska's U.S. Senate ballot as a legal challenge over the candidate's removal moves toward a fast-approaching ballot printing deadline. During a court hearing yesterday, attorneys for the Alaska Division of Elections argued that Petersburg resident Dan J. Sullivan is attempting to confuse voters by sharing a name with incumbent Senator Dan S. Sullivan. State Attorney Chris Murray acknowledged the division could find ways to distinguish the two candidates on the ballot, but argued it is not obliged to do so if confusion is the candidate's goal. Dan J. Sullivan's attorney countered that the state has no authority to judge a candidate's motives and noted that both men could be identified by their middle initials. He argued voters are capable of understanding the difference and that campaign organizations can educate voters if needed. The case stems from the Division of Elections' decision to remove Dan J. Sullivan from the ballot, citing concerns that his candidacy was not filed in good faith. The challenger has appealed that decision, while incumbent Senator Dan Sullivan and Republican Party officials have argued the candidacy is intended to mislead voters. Superior Court Judge Thomas Matthews said he expects a ruling today. Both sides have indicated the case will likely be appealed to the Alaska Supreme Court, with election officials saying a final decision is needed before ballots begin printing on Tuesday. Governor Mike Dunleavy has signed Alaska's $15.6 billion state budget while cutting about $90 million through line item vetoes. The budget includes a $13.1 billion operating budget, a $2.5 billion capital budget, and roughly $783 million for permanent fund dividends. Alaskans are expected to receive a $1,200 dividend this year, including a $200 energy relief payment. Dunleavy preserved most of a major one-time education funding package approved by lawmakers, including up to $115 million in student funding and about $29 million in school energy relief payments. But the governor vetoed funding across a range of programs. The largest cut was $20 million in additional community assistance payments for municipalities. Other vetoes include $16.4 million for the Alaska Marine Highway System, $11.5 million in Medicaid reimbursement increases, $6.4 million for early education workforce recruitment and retention, and nearly $4 million for Head Start programs. In a statement, Dunleavy said higher oil prices linked to global events created temporary additional revenue for the state, but also increased costs for communities and businesses. He described the budget as a targeted use of one-time revenue while maintaining long-term fiscal stability. The budget takes effect July 1st and is projected to balance if oil prices average about $74 per barrel. Now you're up to date with News of the North. I'm Grace Dumas.
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4: Juno weather for America's most beautiful capital city.
5: With a gradual clearing sky, our high temperature will be in the low 70s today. It'll be mostly cloudy through tonight. Trello near 50 with a light westerly wind. Then clouds stick with us. We will be cooler on Saturday with a high mid-60s. A few showers may develop late on Saturday night, our low near 50, And we can't rule out some light rain Sunday and 60 for our high. Our next weather update in less than 30 minutes. This is Juno Media Center meteorologist Ann Holliday.
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0: Go, Kenny Chesney, and the new song is Carry On. Hi there, it's Uncle Buck, and Ricky Skaggs drops the first new music in 10 years. Ricky Skaggs did a song called Heartbroke that came out in the 80s, right? So I remember this. I was in San Jose, California, and I was a mobile DJ as well as being a DJ on the radio. And we were doing a dance, and I swear to God, this ended up being like the Blues Brothers playing at Bob's Country Bunker. Play more country. Guy kept saying, you better play more country to me. You know, well, they didn't throw bottles at me, but it got close. And all I kept doing was playing a Ricky Skaggs song. It was like playing Rawhide, the Blues Brothers. All right, Dutton Ranch reveals Beulah's darkest secret, but not really. Episode 8. Sorry, I just watched it. Tyler Hubbard sets record straight on Florida Georgia line split. 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

0: Kane Brown on Talk of 105. Another round of swim lessons coming up in July. Juneau Parks and Recreation Department, of course, Augustus G. Brown Pool, and the Diamond Park Aquatic Center.
1: Juneau weather for America's most beautiful capital city.
2: With a gradual clearing sky, our high temperature will be in the low 70s today. It'll be mostly cloudy through tonight. Trello near 50 with a light westerly wind. Then clouds stick with us. We will be cooler on Saturday with a high mid-60s. A few showers may develop late on Saturday night, our low near 50, and we can't rule out some light rain Sunday and 60 for our high. Our next weather update in less than 30 minutes. This is Juneau Media Center meteorologist Ann Holliday.
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